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2: 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In fact, true happiness comes not from what you get, but from what you give.
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Hey, it's Chad. We made it. It's Friday. And I want you to know that you are beautiful and you are loved and your place in this world can only be occupied by you. 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
2: Talking a little bit about strange food combinations this afternoon. 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
1: I know this is kind of random, but fun to think about. If your pet could make a phone call and call you, what do you think your pet would say to you on that phone call? We'll find out what Nick has to say and so much more. Nick, are you ready to become fast friends?
2: Sure.
1: All right, here we go. Question number one for you, Nick. Is there a strange food combination that you enjoy?
2: Rice and peanut butter.
1: Rice and peanut? You just kind of like mix it up with a spoon?
2: Yep.
1: Very interesting. I've never had that, but it sounds tasty. Question number two for you, Nick. What was the very first TV show that you fell in love with?
2: I Love Lucy.
1: Oh, really? Yep. That was a classic for sure. And finally, number three, if your pet could call you, what do you think your pet would say? Do you have a pet, right?
2: We do, yes.
1: Cat, dog,
2: she'd
1: what
2: probably,
1: do you got?
2: We have a dog. She would probably ask me when the kids are going back to school because she's sick of getting chased around.
1: How old are your kids?
2: We've got 3, 4, 9, 11, and 19.
1: And your dog just likes to lay around and not be bothered all day?
2: Exactly.
1: Hey, I'm kind of like your dog.
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2: 5'8"? 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
1: 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When the enemy wants you stuck in shame, God calls you into freedom.

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1: I've never watched so much soccer in my life. Seen so many replays, and have you heard about this? And then this play that happened, I feel like
2: it's a big deal.
1: Yeah, it is a big deal. And I just wouldn't be one to sit down and watch soccer. And so this is the most I've seen of it of my life, I think. But I saw an interview recently. The guy that I feel like is kind of making so much news everywhere, Haaland of Norway. You know, he's got the blonde hair. He sort of looks like a Viking. That guy.
2: Okay.
1: You know which one I'm talking about. So he's very good, and clearly I guess he's the best on his team. But they had an interview with him, and I kind of can understand how he wasn't sure how to answer this. The interviewer was something like, you know, how do you just effortlessly get the ball in the goal every time? He's just like, you seem like it's just effortless. And you could tell he wasn't quite sure what to say. And he was like, well, I don't know. I guess it's just my specialty. And
2: this is Amy's Norwegian accent, okay. by the way.
1: So he's like, that's my specialty. It is. And then essentially he was just saying, I don't know. I guess I'm just good. You know, like he wasn't sure how to take the compliment. He wasn't sure what to say.
2: Now, I've heard you talk about this guy, this player from Norway, but all week.
1: And he's all over the news.
2: And every time you say this guy, Haaland from Norway, it sounds like you're beginning a limerick.
1: Oh.
2: And so I went ahead and wrote a limerick about this player, Haaland,
1: really?
2: From Norway.
1: Oh, wow. Okay.
2: There once was a player from Norway who kicked with a terrifying sway. He'd launched the ball high, right up to the sky.
1: He would,
2: yes. Scored.

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2: I guess everybody's morning routine is a little different. How you get ready for work and what you do to be prepared before you leave the house. Mm-hmm. I'm not somebody who leaves hours and hours before I have to be at work. I sometimes, and you, Amy, especially, I think will be surprised to hear, I sometimes cut it a little close.
3: Oh, really?
2: And one of the reasons is I find things to do before I leave my house that are completely unrelated to the prepare for work task at hand.
3: Right.
2: Like today, I decided, we've had coffee cups and glasses and things on the kitchen counters. I'll clear those away and get those in the dishwasher. Then, I'm getting ready and I realize, my hair is getting a little shaggy. Mm. So I cut my hair before
3: work. You cut
2: your
3: own hair?
2: I do a little freshen up with the razor where I just put a guard on it and, do the sides and back. And it looks a lot neater.
3: Okay.
2: And for some reason felt I had time for that. And then I'm rushing like mad to get to work.
3: Well, the one thing I was thinking of, did you get to your sock drawer? Did you go ahead and organize that?
2: I'm so glad I didn't think about that. If I had started up my clothes drawers, you'd be doing the show alone today.

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2: God is going to move in a miraculous way in one girl's heart, I believe. I happen to see this girl. She's doing this video. She's an atheist, and she is on fire. She's on fire. Like, when it comes to speaking about God.
3: For atheism?
2: Yes. When it comes to, like, saying God is not real, and she's reading the Bible, and she's finding scripture, and doing all these things. And I see all these people kind of commenting on her video, just dragging her, just really just telling her how wrong she is, and you're going to regret this. You know, you're ridiculous. You're just not even smart. It's just like other Christians, too.
3: So now what I'm getting, just to make sure I'm tracking with you, is she's reading the Bible to disprove the Bible.
2: That's right. Okay. Yes.
3: All right.
2: Meanwhile, all these people are kind of attacking her. I'm looking at her and I'm sort of smiling, to be honest, because I'm like, look at the next Paul.
4: Oh, that's good.
2: Like, I'm thinking that's not even Paul. That's Paulette.
3: Paulette. Yeah. And because she's got all that passion, and can you imagine Jesus reaching into her heart and flipping that switch, and suddenly that passion is being used for the kingdom of God? Look at Lee Strobel, the guy who wrote The Case for Christ, journalist and somebody who, when he saw his wife convert to Christianity, he decided, he was an adamant atheist and decided to disprove Christianity. And what happened during the course of all of his research? He became this ardent believer out there. How many times has he been interviewed and made the case for Christ?
2: I don't know why it is, but it's people like this that Jesus will use. I'm telling you, you see the ones that come and it's like they'll be fighting things of God wholeheartedly, just fighting that, just like this girl, in order to prove the Bible not real. And I'm going to tell you, a girl's going to give her heart to Christ soon. Yeah. I feel it.
3: I think God delights in turning the heart of someone like that.
2: Yes.
3: And so I'll be praying with you that that's exactly what happens.
5: Oh,

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2: And, you know, technology is rushing forward such a rapid pace right now. And it really leaves us with a lot of questions as like, how are we going to use this technology? How are we going to fit this into our lives? There are the robots from Elon Musk and drones. How do we use drones? There are companies who want to use drones for delivery. And Amazon.
3: Yeah, it's already being done so many places now.
2: Yeah, Amazon has tested this. There are other companies. I just read yesterday they developed a startup. Yeah, well, that's right. Walmart using this. There's an Ireland-based company that's starting up in Tulsa, Oklahoma, using autonomous drones. And one of the things they do differently is instead of landing on your lawn, and there are risk in that, there are liability risk there. Your dog could run over and get caught up in the drone and all this.
3: No, you want to play.
2: And so this lowers your package on a tether, which I think is really cool, the idea of seeing that.
3: Yeah.
2: And but you know, I don't know. I see a very noisy future. Drones aren't quiet, and all it's going to take is my neighbor mowing his lawn at the same time that you've got Pizza Hut and Amazon and Walmart all delivering packages with drones, and one's going bzzz over here and bzzz over there and brrr on the lawn, and I just sense a very noisy future for all of us.
3: The one thing, though, that I'm thinking is I'm thinking that there could be a different use, though. I'd like to have one like deliver me to my vacation.
2: Oh, deliver you personally.
3: Like forget the next day shipping, but how about next minute travel? Or maybe I'm not asking for first class or anything, okay? I'm just asking for like Amazon Prime Air, like human edition kind of thing. You know what I mean?
2: I think the technology is already there to do this kind of thing. Now your amenities are not going to be as plush is on United.
3: Yeah.
2: You're a visionary. Yeah.
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1: So interesting. Happened to see the financial guy, Dave Ramsey.
2: Mm-hmm.
1: He's releasing it's a magic eight ball, and it's called Should I Buy This?
2: Okay.
1: And every time you shake it and you look at the answer is always no.
2: Oh, but there's a thing on Amazon. What about if I wanted to buy this thing?
1: No. Yeah, every time it's no.
2: Well, my wife and I want to go out to an extravagant dinner.
1: No. There's only no. That's the only answer. The only answer is no.
2: What about buying this magic eight ball from Dave Ramsey?
1: No, that's the only yes. But so you don't have the magic eight ball to tell you no yet.
2: There is a yes. And that's the only one.

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1: Hey, I'm David Leonard. I wrote this song in a season where I was asking myself if I was really living the life God called me to live. Not the life that looks successful on the outside, but the one that's faithful on the inside. It came from the deep desire I think we all carry to stand before the Father one day and hear the words, "Well done." This song is for anyone who's trying to stay on the path, even when it's hard. Anyone choosing faith over fear, obedience over comfort. And my hope is that it reminds you that every step of faith matters, and God sees it all.

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1: It's the best news ever with Chad Mitchell. It's the best
2: news ever. If people are always complimenting your hair, this may be a good challenge for you. How about growing it extra long so you can donate it? And this is pretty cool. Two formerly long-haired people just broke world records while donating their locks to a good cause. Ruth is 38 years old, and she snagged the record for largest single hair donation by a woman. 5 feet, 7 inches of hair. Wow. And Jack is 37 years old, and he just broke the record for men with a donation of 2 feet, 11 inches of hair. All those luxurious locks were donated to a charity that makes wigs for kids that are going through chemo. And that's what I call the best news ever.
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1: I'm sure you've seen some of these too on social media, these videos of Europeans coming to the United States for the first time and for the World Cup. But as they look around and explore the U.S., they're shocked.
2: For years, European and Canadians have been fed the same narrative. America is dangerous. Americans are ignorant. The culture is shallow. The food will kill you. And people believed it. Why? Because they saw it on the news. They read it online. They never actually went. Then the World Cup came and millions of people who had never set foot in the U.S. suddenly showed up. And you know what they found? Friendly people, incredible energy, stadiums that blew their minds, hospitality they didn't even expect.
1: Now, I want to make this point. So if social media and the news can influence Europeans' view of the United States, maybe social media and the news media can influence our view of each other. Here in the U.S.
3: No doubt about that. Like, if the only stories we ever heard are about conflict, then you start expecting conflict, like even from strangers, right? And it's like media doesn't just tell us what's happening. Like, it's quietly teaching us what to expect from people. And it's like much of our media invites us to see people through maybe the eyes of suspicion.
1: That's right.
3: The gospel. The gospel's inviting us to see people through the eyes of grace. That's very different.
1: And so maybe we move away from social media a little bit and start remembering what Jesus said about how to show the love of Christ to others.

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2: You know, when we're a part of the body of Christ, we're all individuals, of course, but we have some commonality. And I came across this I liked a lot. Three truths about all of us as believers. Number one, we're a part of the body. That's obvious. Number two, we have a part to play, a specific role. The New Testament talks about the eye and the ear and the hands and the feet. And, you know, we've got a role to play. And number three, this is the one that hit me right here. Our growth affects the rest of the body. So growth, our spiritual growth, is not optional. It's an imperative.
3: That's really interesting that you should say that. And you wonder, okay, where is that in the Bible? So kind of drawing this from Ephesians 4:16.
2: Mm-hmm. Yeah.
3: So God designed the church so that every part contributes to the health of the whole. And this is the line. Your faithfulness isn't just a blessing to you. It's a gift to all of us.
2: It helps the other parts of the body grow.
3: Yeah.
2: So that the whole body then is healthy and growing and effective for the kingdom of God.
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2: 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That's so weird. 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I love knowing this weird information. Just be aware that people are probably walking around looking at your veins and judging them.
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2: I realized just yesterday that my daughter and I might have a little bit more in common than I had thought. She's not doing a job right now, so her job is doing some errands for the family.
3: And okay, so fair enough.
2: I tasked her with a couple of things to do, and it's great to have a driver in the house because she was able to do some things. She took the dog to the vet, just like miscellaneous things that had to be done. And so, and then I had some things to be done. So I sent her off her way. I went off my way. And then at some point, I went into a store to grab a couple items. And when I went in, there she was. And I was like, what? What are you doing here? And she's like, oh, you know, I was going to get the such and such. And I was like, oh, well, that's so funny. We kind of walked around.
3: This was not fair to you. That's not fair to you, because there shouldn't be that abrupt, oh my goodness, here's another adult that I'm running into. This is my child. And there needs to be a gentle slope up to that moment.
2: Yeah.
3: That was a shock to the system, and you should never have been subjected to that.
2: My last stop was going to be at the grocery store. I go in and grab a couple things, and as I'm heading to checkout, I look over, and there she is in the checkout.
3: Yeah. You've got your what? Little hand basket. What? She's got hers.
2: What?
3: It's just like meeting one of your friends. Imagine running into you.
2: Look at you.
0: Whether it's the heat of summer or a challenger facing,
4: 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Maybe long for a new season.

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1: So many traps set for us in our culture. Earlier this morning, it was a medical commercial. 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And somewhere in the disclaimer, which takes up roughly 50% of the commercial.
2: Oh, yeah.
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2: Oh, yeah.
1: Well, how would I know? 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
2: Bible portrays a praying nation as one that humbles itself, seeks God's face, and turns from its wicked ways. And there's a promise that goes along with that, that God will then hear from heaven and heal the land. And so we think it's so great that the White House is calling us to something powerful. America prays.
3: Mm-hmm. 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How powerful is that? 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Just 1 hour a week can make such a difference. Mm-hmm.
2: Yeah. 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
2: When somebody you love is hurting, that can be so difficult to watch.
3: Yeah.
2: And whether that's emotionally, physically, whatever it is, I'm going to tell you, my dad is a diabetic, and he lost one of his legs right above his knee. And so he's been dealing with that for the last year or so. He's had some other pieces and parts removed. Just recently, he had to have his other leg completely taken off also above the knee. And he is just, he's not feeling good about this, you know. Mm. He's having a hard time with it.
3: Well, anybody would.
2: Yes, yes. Oh. But it was causing him a lot of pain. And so if there was anything positive about it, I was like, oh my goodness, Dad, this leg that's been causing you so much pain, you know, it's not going to be there anymore. And I know that that's very emotional, but goodness, hopefully you're going to feel better. And we were just talking on the phone. And then ironically, I came across something just today that said this. And I thought we can all like sort of marinate on this. Like, what a privilege it is to be sore, like from a workout, from doing something that you were able to do because your body is healthy and functional. Mm-hmm.
3: Even that mosquito bite you've got on your leg that you know is irritating.
2: Yes.
3: It reminds you that limb is there and that your pain receptors are working. And I mean, yeah, boy, be so thankful for what you have.
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2: Something to build on. Peace doesn't come from control. 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
1: Hey guys, Phil Wickham here. I'm just taking that beautiful hymn that we all know and love, Amazing Grace, added a new chorus and a new bridge to it. I love this song so much, and when I did some reading about it, I realized that this song, you guys, was written by a slave trader. And in the middle of a storm, he cried out to God, saying, God, if you help me, I give my life to you. And after that moment, he survived the storm, and little by little, he understood what that prayer meant. He gave his life to Jesus, and Jesus changed his life. He went on to becoming a pastor and a minister and someone who spoke out against slavery. It's a testament to the grace of God at work in someone's life. And though we're not all slave traders, we all are in need of God's grace. And that's why I think this song has connected with so many people over the years. And I invite you all to sing it out with me.

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2: I haven't been in one of these personally yet. One of those Waymo vehicles.
3: Oh, the taxis.
2: Yes. Self-driving.
3: One of the cool things about this, eerie almost, is they've caught these cars when they're all parked in the parking lot together at Waymo headquarters or wherever it is, that one of them might honk just randomly. Mm. And then the others start honking back.
2: What is this for?
3: That's a little scary to me. I don't know. But is that a sign of machine intelligence? Are these Waymo taxis going to take over the world? I'm just throwing that out there.
2: They have their own language. They're just having like after work talk, you know, kind of like cooler talk.
3: How were your fares today?
2: Yeah, exactly. This is an interesting thing though. I saw where one had gotten pulled over and I was like, what's going on there? Apparently some kids had gotten inside of one of these Waymo taxis. They're riding around, they're drinking, they're doing other mischievous things. The Waymo car called police like while it's driving these kids around, called police, reported what's going on. Police pulled them over. These kids got caught.
3: Oh, officer, it's so good to see you. You've got to do something about these kids.
2: Yes.
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2: I'm sure you've seen some of these too on social media, these videos of Europeans coming to the United States for the first time and for the World Cup. But as they look around and explore the U.S., they're shocked.
3: For years, European and Canadians have been fed the same narrative. America is dangerous. Americans are ignorant. The culture is shallow. The food will kill you. And people believed it. Why? Because they saw it on the news. They read it online. They never actually went. Then the World Cup came and millions of people who had never set foot in the U.S. suddenly showed up. And you know what they found? Friendly people, incredible energy, stadiums that blew their minds, hospitality they didn't even expect.
2: Now, I want to make this point. So if social media and the news can influence Europeans' view of the United States, maybe social media and the news media can influence our view of each other here in the U.S.
4: No doubt about that. Like, if the only stories we ever heard are about conflict, then you start expecting conflict, like even from strangers, right? And it's like media doesn't just tell us what's happening. Like, it's quietly teaching us what to expect from people. And it's like much of our media invites us to see people through maybe the eyes of suspicion.
2: That's right.
4: I'd say that the gospel's inviting us to see people through the eyes of grace. That's very different.
2: And so maybe we move away from social media a little bit and start remembering what Jesus said about how to show the love of Christ to others.

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3: Maybe you've always wanted something and it's just been elusive. My wife has always wanted an Adirondack chair. Now, we could have gone out and bought Adirondack chairs.
4: Yeah.
3: But my wife can be a little frugal, and she's been searching for the right deal. But this has gone on for years.
4: Yeah.
3: Where she's had this desire. She's never had one. She recently found a plastic one. No,
4: okay.
3: It's plastic, but it's in the shape.
4: Still, yeah, I was going to say, it can still look like the real deal.
3: It looks like the real deal. She found it at a thrift store at a bargain price, and she bought it, just one. And so yesterday, 100 degrees at our house. I bet you it was 100 degrees.
4: Yeah.
3: Walked out on my back porch. I was looking for Tammy. Where did she go? I got to the backyard. She's sitting out under a tree. Now, this is a tree that's only 3 or 4 years old, but it casts just enough shade. She's sitting in the shade of this young tree.
4: Uh-huh.
3: And I said, Tammy, it's 100 degrees. She's in her Adirondack chair, and she says, look, I've got some shade. There's a little bit of breeze. It's not too bad.
4: Yeah.
3: So I grabbed my lawn chair, and I went out, and I sat beside her. And the two of us, and our neighbors must have thought we were crazy, out in 100-degree heat,
4: yeah,
3: in the shade of this relatively small shade tree.
4: Like, really, you're both trying to squeeze into the shade this poor tree.
3: That's exactly right. You have the correct impression. And then with just a little bit of a breeze, she was right. It wasn't all that bad.
4: I mean, the shade of a tiny tree can actually bring people closer together. Like literally can.
3: It in fact did.

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2: You know, when we're a part of the body of Christ, we're all individuals, of course, but we have some commonality. And I came across this, I liked a lot. Three truths about all of us as believers. Number one, we're a part of the body. That's obvious. Number two, we have a part to play, a specific role. The New Testament talks about the eye and the ear and the hands and the feet. And, you know, we've got a role to play. And number three, this is the one that hit me right here. Our growth affects the rest of the body. So growth, our spiritual growth is not optional. It's an imperative.
3: That's really interesting that you should say that. And you wonder, okay, where is that in the Bible? So kind of drawing this from Ephesians 4:16.
2: Mm-hmm. Yeah.
3: So God designed the church so that every part contributes to the health of the whole. And this is the line. Your faithfulness isn't just a blessing to you. It's a gift to all of us.
2: It helps the other parts of the body grow.
3: Yeah.
2: So that the whole body then is healthy and growing and effective for the kingdom of God.
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4: 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But it was, at the time, it was just, I'm going to give intentional time. I'm going to make sure on Saturday mornings, I take the kids. 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
3: Well, that's Gabe Lyons talking about a season in which he prioritized his wife. And Gabe and Rebecca are with us once again on today's Focus on the Family with Jim Daly.
0: John, as I shared yesterday, I was able to have a wonderful conversation with Gabe and Rebecca at a conference in Nashville earlier this year. On yesterday's episode, they shared about understanding the ways your past is impacting your marriage. So if you didn't listen to it, go back and listen through the Focus on the Family app if you missed it. Today's episode will include insights on navigating conflict over money, creating a support system for your marriage, and investing in each other so you can both enjoy life to the fullest. That sounds good.
3: It does, yeah. And Gabe and Rebecca are very winsome. They're speakers, writers, and co-hosts of the podcast Rhythms for Life. And this conversation was based on their book, The Fight for Us. And we've got details about it, of course, online. Here now, more of Jim's conversation with Gabe and Rebecca.
0: Gabe and Rebecca, it's great to have you back.
5: Oh, thanks so much for having us.
0: Rebecca, you share in the book, connecting like spending issues.
5: Yeah.
0: I mean, this is the wide variety of things that we're talking about. Something of a sexual nature, and then you're talking about, you know, what made you anxious about spending money.
5: You know, it's wild. We have found in all the marriages we've counseled that the top two arguments are sex and money.
0: Yeah, and we found the same.
5: Yeah, isn't that wild? So I'm like, oh, well, we got some stories for both of those things. And because that's where we kind of find our identity and security sometimes in just the way, like whether that was a healthy or a very toxic version of that. So I grew up in a home with two Christian school teachers as parents. I got to go to these schools because it was free tuition, but definitely it was a more elite school, but I was wearing all homemade stuff and, you know, eating, you know, leftovers for lunch.
6: You even wore culottes.
5: I wore culottes because it was fun.
6: Anybody knows who that is.
5: Come on. That's when skirts and shorts are trying to be the same thing, but it doesn't work.
0: I'm laughing because Jean just told me a story in elementary school. She took a safety pin to make culottes out of her dress because all the cool girls had culottes. So she was kind of like in your butt.
5: That's commitment. I love it. I love it. Well, you know, my mom's dad left when she was two. She didn't really know him or meet him until she got married. And so she very much was a survivor. And then my dad struggled with mental health stuff, starting with midlife. And so my mom was kind of a provider, primary provider, you know, into my adult years, teen and adult years. I watched my dad have a mental breakdown when I was a senior in high school. So the bottom line is money was tight. They would always talk about money being tight. We got double coupon Tuesdays every Tuesday.
0: Yep.
5: They sent me to Liberty, which was such a gift to college, but there was only money for the first year with a bunch of scholarships. And so then I was just going to have to go back home. Well, at that time, my first year after school, I had made my faith my own. God had gotten so loud in my ear. He was just transforming me. Mm. And I thought, oh man, I'm going to have to just go back home. And instead, I just became that girl that stood in line at that financial aid office. And I said, I will do anything. I will work two jobs. I will. Yeah. So I had a job on campus. I had a job off campus. Full loads to finish in 3 years to save more money, because if you took more credits, it didn't cost more money. Like, I was just this survivor.
0: Yeah.
5: Because to me, money meant freedom. It meant I got to stay and learn communications. I got to do all the classes that were so inspiring. I got to be independent. And so ultimately, God was so kind to provide. And then God gave me a job right out of school. And then I had to pay for our wedding and like just all the things. But what it money began to be like the savior or the rescue for me, or the, like, if that's lacking, then the bottom falls out. So that was true in college, but it's not true today. But still, I found myself going, Gabe, how much did you pay for those eggs? Like, what's the price per ounce? Like, I still was living throughout our whole marriage in a scarcity mindset. It didn't matter how much money we were making. I'm like, oh, we can't spend that. Like,
6: but it makes sense.
5: There was a fear that, like, hey, when this all goes away or the bottom drops out,
6: right,
5: I'm back to that girl standing in that line.
6: Yeah.
5: And I didn't realize that till like a couple years ago. Because I felt shame. Like, why am I acting so dumb and controlling about money? And Gabe got in his mercy. He's like, yeah, you need to go work on that. You
4: know? Yeah, so because, super compassionate.
5: Yeah.
6: Well, but let me ask you this, because this, you know, this is one of the top things in marriages for all different reasons and all different descriptions.
5: Yeah.
6: How did you respond to that, Gabe? I mean, Rebecca coming to you and say, how much did you spend per ounce on that?
4: Annoyed.
6: Angry. I appreciate that.
4: Yeah, I mean, it was like, I have no idea.
6: What are you
4: like,
6: talking
4: we needed
6: about?
4: Eggs. Yeah.
5: We have the money.
4: Yeah. I thought it was just like an overreach, but it was happening so consistently. I wasn't sure what to do about it, you know, except to keep some conversations just off limits. We just won't talk about that. Or I'll try to.
6: So the silent.
4: Yeah. Or I'll try to participate in your game. Like, yeah. I'll remember what the ounces are next time and I'll try to tell you. But ultimately that led to us more faking it than getting to the roots, which once she did, it opened a whole new door for our relationship to realize that origin was what was impacting her. It gave me compassion for her. It let me know that what is she feeling in those moments is actually deeply rooted and comes from somebody who appreciates the value of the dollar, which is valuable to us and our family and how we raise our kids.
6: Yeah, I could see that.
4: In a way that it wasn't to me.
6: Yeah. Rebecca, in that way, what, I mean, Gabe is describing it, but where'd you find that freedom? Where did you get
5: the revelation of that? I literally went to the Lord and I go, God, why is this always a thing? You know, why is this have a grip? Because that's what bondage is. It's like a certain topic just keeps coming back and you feel enslaved. And you're like, I don't know why I do. You know, Paul's like, I don't know why I do. I don't want to do.
6: Yeah.
5: I don't want to act. And I think that that happens in the bedroom for a lot of couples. Like, they're enslaved. They don't feel the freedom to just confess, like, I don't know why I don't desire you. I don't know why I avoid this. If we could just go to the Holy Spirit and go, God, would you please just show me the places of pain that are connected here? Because this is deep. This is deep stuff that we just don't really want to visit. But in the revelation of it, it was so freeing. I was like, okay, I'm not crazy. I mean, while I feel very crazy about the price of eggs, it now at least makes some form of sense to where I go, I have compassion for who she was. I ask God to do the healing work so that I don't function as an orphan versus a daughter spirit, right? That I don't function out of scarcity versus abundance. And that's a daily decision, but God has done the work now, and there's not this constant chronic thing that we don't know why it's happening.
6: Would you say you're attentive to that emotion when you feel it? Like, you can capture it? It's kind of like we speak words that we wish we could take back.
4: Yeah.
6: So in your thought process, when you start feeling that insecurity, you're able to grab it and contain it and not let it manage you.
5: Yeah, I think with everything, renewing the mind is a daily choice. It's like, Lord, am I going to invite you, Holy Spirit, into my thought life right now that's starting to spin up into anxiety or control? And that can still happen no matter how healed we are, because the triggers of the enemy are still going to be there. He still wants to divide. We have a book out. He wants to divide us now. He wants to divide us after we led a 4-day intensive. Like, he's not going to stop, because he hates family. He hates marriage. But as a result of that, as long as we keep going, Holy Spirit, would you show me what I need to surrender to you right now and receive the grace and mercy? And God has just been so gracious. It's kept us very tender, but it's also kept us together and tethered.
6: You know, one of the things I so appreciate about both of you is your intentionality. I mean, it you strike me as the couple that if there's a problem, you're gonna work spiritually to get to a better place. Not every couple has that desire for whatever reason.
4: Yeah.
6: And in that context, let's assume one spouse is in. You know, they want to find solutions. They're desperate.
5: Yeah.
6: They're feeling lonely. Mm-hmm. They're feeling all those emotions like, I don't know this person I've married. And they're not getting the response. It's like, I'm comfortable. Let's just keep going this way. Mm-hmm. And you're not able to move.
5: Yeah.
6: What do you suggest to that spouse to hang in and keep trying?
4: Well, because marriage is two becoming one, I think the spouse that is feeling that and has a continued burden, they're feeling the sense of longing for their spouse, but they're not getting reciprocation. The first thing is humility. It's prayer. I mean, it's all the things we would know, like to begin with. But the second thing is being willing to raise the longing and desire you have for your spouse. Mm-hmm. I think lots of times the divide keeps growing because one of the spouses isn't willing to just take the risk to say, hey, I need you. I long for you. I long for this to be the way it once was. Uh-huh. I know I've contributed to this distance in some way. And if a spouse can take responsibility for the area that they've contributed, they might think in their own mind, look, I'm like 2% of the problem here. My spouse is 98% of the issue. We would invite you to ask the Holy Spirit, like Rebecca said, investigate my heart. Where have I built up walls? Where do I actually have a spirit of resistance towards this person? And once that's revealed, confess that to your spouse. Start with humility, confess it to one another. And you'll be amazed at how that can tenderize the other person's yeah. heart and just create enough of an opening to begin a new type of conversation that maybe they're not experiencing today.
6: No, it's really good because we use so many cliches, you know, own your own stuff, don't own. But this is what that means.
4: Yeah.
6: Like, don't project their problem. Don't yeah. talk about their problem. Yeah. Talk about what you yeah. can bring in. Humility is always mm-hmm. a good place to start. Let me ask you about your son, Cade. He has Down syndrome. How old is Cade now?
5: He's 25.
6: 25.
5: We've been parents a long time. He yeah. made us a mom and dad. Yeah.
6: I remember talking to you guys all those years ago. I mean, that was amazing. Yeah. How has that impacted your marriage?
5: Yeah. Honestly, that was year three. I was 26. He was 25. And there's a high divorce rate with parents right. with special needs. God in his mercy turned us toward one another because we were young. We had no idea, again, rookies, no idea what we're doing. And that was actually a fortifying thing where our perspective shifted overnight. Like the things we used to think were important kind of went back burner. The things we'd avoided, even special needs families, they became front and center. And so God shifted us that way. And I believe God gave us Cade because he knew 13 years later there would be a joy. And this time we would get to choose Down syndrome, which is why we adopted our little girl from China.
6: Oh my, she has Down syndrome.
5: Yeah, wow. So she's 12. And so there are now our Down syndrome bookends. And she is every bit her name. She's a joy bomb that goes off in our home. She's a cheerleader and she just makes sure everybody knows. And so we're full nesting now with a 25-year-old and a 12-year-old with Down syndrome. And they have probably impacted us more and given us a vision of the kingdom of God than anything else we've touched.
6: Describe that, because most people don't touch this area. Yeah. They don't have this situation. Why would you say that?
5: Because they are the barometer of our home. They can tell when there's tension. They
6: feel it.
5: Yes, yeah. they absorb it. And they're like, Daddy, be nice to Mommy. And then she'll go spanky. Like, just kidding. And of course, she can get away with anything with Gabe. But they also are very present. They're not stressed about the political climate. You know, they're just about what is happening right now. Who's coming over? What friends can we be with? What yeah. fun thing can we do? They really keep us tethered in ways that I think sometimes the mind can spin out a little bit.
4: Yeah, I think that's the ability to be present is crucial with them. And that helps us. And it also, as Rebecca said, the word tether, I think, has been important for us. I mean, we look back over 25 years since Cade was born. There's certainly been limitations in our schedule, trips we can go on that some of our friends are able to do and we can't, or even like not being empty nesters. Like, we understand what our future looks like, but we see it as a grace that God's yeah. given us that's kept us local, tethered amongst
5: slower.
4: A strong community, slower. We've learned patience, like fruits
5: oh,
4: of the
5: goodness.
4: Spirit. I probably right. would have never learned
5: 100%.
4: Without this life. And so that's why we're grateful for it.
5: I think, yeah, God's used them in spite of us because we are both kind of hard charging. We're both very driven. And the Lord's like, I'm going to give you something that's really going to round that out so that you are near some still waters, some quiet waters and some green pastures. And they are. I mean, they will smell the roses and they will take their sweet time. And it has been so good for us and our spiritual yeah. disciplines. And it's helped our marriage because we're both like, we're doing this together. We said yes to joy in our late 40s. I mean, we're old. We're in our 50s now. And so we're like, you know, we need each other. And that has been such a beautiful thing.
6: It's amazing. You know, I think of the couples that have adopted out of foster care or from overseas a special needs child. I mean, my admiration is sky high for you and for all the others that have done that. Because you're knowingly taking on if I could say it this way, and you can help me with this, but it's the discomfort mm-hmm. of what that means.
5: Yeah.
6: The things that you give up. And yeah. we're so geared to comfort in this yes, culture.
5: Absolutely.
6: You know, that's our goal. Let's be comfortable in our yeah. 401ks and yes. everything else.
5: Yeah, kind of check out a little bit.
6: Yeah. And mm-hmm. you speak to the edge where the Lord wants us to be.
4: Yeah.
6: Like, I don't, the older I get, the more I realize the Lord isn't about making me comfortable.
5: Yeah. Yes.
6: But it's what I want to lean into.
5: I know.
6: Because it's comfortable.
5: Exactly.
6: But it's, I think, something that the church is fighting in Western civilization right now. I like to say it's like a fork in the road.
4: Yeah. Mm-hmm.
6: I mean, are we mature enough as believers to jettison comfort for the work of the Spirit?
4: Yeah.
6: I want to talk also, before we end, about cultivating strong community. This is probably another one of those modern problems that, you know, we hit the garage door button, we go in, we don't really know our neighbors, if we're honest. I mean, Gene and I try to do that and take care of the widow across the street and shovel the driveway and bring her something baked that Gene might do. But by and large, we don't really know our community well.
4: Yeah.
6: So speak to the strong things we should be doing as Christians in our community.
4: Well, and that's how marriages, I believe, survive during the season we're in and ahead, is you can't do life alone. You do need other couples around. We lived in New York City for a season.
6: That's quite a few couples around.
4: Yeah, there was a lot of couples
6: crowded.
4: Around.
5: But you're still lonely, though.
4: But it can be very lonely if you're not with people that you're aligned with in terms of your worldview, your faith, how you're raising your children. And that was part of an impetus for us to move from New York City back to the Tennessee area, was we wanted to be around a church, community, school alignment, because we knew how much that would strengthen our marriage versus being on our own. But you're right. In this age, a lot of couples are trying to do all of this on their own. They don't realize other couples are struggling. And when you get people together in a small group, in a community, and you open up, this is what Rebecca and I's experience has been. Yeah. When we share vulnerably what we've been sharing with you today, you start to see people look up again and go, wow, we're not the only ones dealing with this. Because the way the enemy wants us to think is that your marriage is in a crisis. You married the wrong person. You guys have all the issues. Those families are great.
5: Right.
4: And what you know, and I know, and we've experienced, is when you open the door vulnerably to say, no, we're struggling too. Like, that's what this book is about. We have a fight for our marriage just like you do. But we want to encourage you. You can do it, and you can't do it alone. You've got to create community around your marriage.
5: And the only way you create community is create some form of overlapping thing on a consistent basis. Like, community needs presence, proximity, and permanence. So this idea of going, like, it's not just going to happen, like going to dinner once a quarter.
6: Right.
5: Like, so who in your life are you overlapping? So we had to get a little more deliberate, you know, as full nesters. We're like, what can we do in our community? So he started a men's Bible study every week. 50 guys. It's every Tuesday for 8 years. It's not like a short thing. Like, it's just a commitment, and people come and go, but it's like, it's always there. And when you open the word together, that opens the heart as well to one another. So then I followed as a submissive wife. Like 3 years ago, I started one for women, and we just met this morning before I came down. And the beautiful thing about opening the word and letting the word kind of wrestle in the context of a group is that vulnerability just happens.
6: Yeah.
5: And then prayer happens. And then God's rescue happens. And marriages in this group have been saved. They have been restored. They have been healed. Wombs that couldn't have babies, they're now having babies. We call it the birthing room now. So this is just the beautiful power of just being this household of faith. And yes, we're doing it in practical, tactical ways, but we're also like grounded in faith and the unity of that. And it's just been transformative. Like, we feel so tethered to community now in Nashville, and that's just one small little way.
6: Well, and it's such a great community for believers. I mean, it kind of fits, right?
4: Yeah.
6: And it knits together, but you had to get up and move.
5: Yeah.
4: Right.
6: You know, and you know, that's a big step.
4: Yeah, but wherever anyone's at, what we have found in this current age, if you're willing to open the Bible and say, hey, do you guys want to get into the Bible together? Like, the hunger for the Bible right now is amazing. So I would invite any couple who's feeling lonely,
6: that's
4: I don't
6: good.
4: Care what city you're in,
6: yeah,
4: find another friend or two. Because for me, like, Bible study started with just three other guys. It wasn't a big thing. It was like, no, we want community. Let's see community through the Word of God and how we're processing our marriages, our families, but also the culture that we're all trying to live amongst. And I think that has been the glue that's bound us together and given us the conviction to make the hard decisions that's required to be a couple that's going to fight for their marriage.
6: You know, one of the interesting things with divorce statistics right now. I think the New York Times said it was the graying of divorce. Mm. So the couples that have been married 30, 40 years, the kids are grown, they're out of the house, and they look at each other and say, I really don't know you anymore, and I really don't like you anymore. And mostly women are the ones filing. Let me ask you about how you guys have dealt with the early stages of your marriage, Rebecca, where you were supportive of Gabe and everything he was doing, which is awesome. And then it kind of turned a little corner where, Gabe, you've become supportive of Rebecca and what she would like to do.
4: Yeah.
6: Describe that and the importance of it.
4: Well, it happened for us as our third child entered kindergarten, and Rebecca was finally in this moment where there was going to be a little more time during the day because our kids were at school, and it started a new conversation for us. I realized she'd been supporting me so faithfully and sacrificially for years in my career as we had launched our organization Think, and she had given a lot to that while raising kids, and it started to dawn on me that I need to give as much attention to Rebecca's gifts, her calling, her purpose, her passion, as she's given to me.
6: Yeah.
4: She was going through a season where there was more anxiety taking place, and one of the learnings from that, from Viktor Frankl, was just understand that sometimes anxiety is coming from unfulfilled responsibility.
6: Interesting.
4: And I wanted to better understand, are there things you feel like are unfulfilled that you are to do in the world that you've in some ways had to set aside because you've been so committed to me, so committed to our family? And so that created a year where I now look back and call it the year of Rebecca, but it was at the time it was just, I'm going to give intentional time. I'm going to make sure on Saturday mornings I take the kids, she goes out with a friend and gets to dream a little bit.
6: Yeah.
4: Or she went to Parsons Design School for a couple semesters in New York because she'd always loved sewing and fashion. And so she did that. And so it was a year of her experimenting with her gifts. It ultimately landed in her realizing that her gift was writing and teaching and telling her story vulnerably, which ultimately led to her writing a book and beginning that journey. And since then, I would say in our marriage, our calling, we just both look at one another and we try to be strategic about the investment, but we try to find ways to support one another creatively during seasons where perhaps there's more opportunity in front of us for one or the other, but we do it in unity to try to make sure we're supporting each other so that it's not just her supporting me in my career, but I'm able to support her and the opportunities God's providing.
5: Yeah.
6: And I would think, Rebecca, for women particularly that are in that spot, that's where resentment can, you know, you talk about origin issues. Mm-hmm. You know, we're not doing anything that I would like to achieve with my life.
5: Yeah. I think women initiate because they have not, they have felt subservient. They have felt like they're kind of secondary in priority, whether it's desire, passion, dream. And they might be primary in caregiving. But other than that, like, what skills, talents, birthright gifts did God knit in them in the womb? And what destiny did he call out in advance? Scripture says in Psalm 139 that he made us and his works were wonderful and he knit us. And then all our days were written and planned before one of them began.
6: Yeah.
5: So if a father calls out destiny over a son, he also does that for his daughter.
6: Right.
5: And how do we, even as a couple, champion and fight for one another in partnership? I'm not called to motherhood more than he's called to fatherhood. And so how do we partner in parenting? How do we partner in vocation, both inside and outside the home? And that looks different for every couple. It doesn't always happen at the same time in the same season. But I always tell women, like, if you're leaving your marriage because you think you can't serve God or have ministry and be married, that's a lie. But it does require an intentional conversation with your spouse to go, like, we need to be on the same team here. We need to kind of work this out. So that, because if God's birthing something, then he's never calling us to something that abandons family. So how do we together partner in what this looks like?
6: Yeah, that's so good. I mean, this has really covered the gambit. I love it. You know, you've touched on so many issues here. And, you know, I could just see it being so helpful for everybody. And it is true, the fight for us. I mean, it's about your marriage and finishing well. Mm-hmm. And doing that well. Wouldn't that be a good place?
5: I know.
4: And part of what our hope is that couples who aren't familiar with some of the emotional dialogue or how to connect, that they'll just begin by taking first steps of just starting conversations with each other, turning towards one another for repair, and listening and learning and beginning to have healthier conversations that can lead to them ultimately experiencing the joy that I think God's designed for every marriage.
6: Well, you've done a great job doing it, but yeah, you're going to say.
5: Well, I was just going to say that we don't stay in the marriage out of duty or obligation, but that if we are committed to marriage as a covenant before God, then ask the Holy Spirit to reignite our desire. and find that in that beautiful, like there, that is for even people who've been married a long time and have felt like roommates, like ask the Holy Spirit to just stir and awaken that desire once again. Because if you're going to be together, you might as well really enjoy it.
6: No, I love it. That's the pitch, right? We want people to improve their relationship. And man, if you're living like roommates, get a copy of the book and start discovering how to live a more fulfilled relationship, right? That's a great goal. Thanks for being with us.
5: Thank you so much for having us.
6: Man, I was so encouraged by that conversation with Gabe and Rebecca, and I hope it also encouraged those of you listening. Even if your marriage is broken or not where it needs to be, God can bring healing to your relationship. If our program today really hit home for you because you are struggling in your marriage, please consider attending Hope Restored. It is the most amazing program that I'm aware of. It has over an 80% success rate, and many of the couples coming already have divorce papers in hand. I don't know of anything doing a better job to repair marriages. Couples who participate go through a few days of counseling and are taught tools that transform their marriage.

0: other marriages, it only takes about 90 seconds to set up that monthly contribution. It's automatic, and you can adjust it or cancel it at any time. Going back to Hope Restored, one participant told us this: "We arrived hurt and hopeless. We're leaving full of hope for our future, with God holding our hands the whole way. We learned that we are loved and known." And we hear amazing stories of transformation from those participants at Hope Restored, and we need monthly donations to keep programs like this running all year long. But if a monthly gift doesn't work for you today, we'll still send you a copy of the book for a one-time gift. Just jump on board and let's do ministry together.
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2: You see, most of us are constantly being shaken. We're being stressed. We're being pulled. But when I look to the Lord, I'm not going to be shaken. I'm not going to let anything shake me. 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
2: Secondary IDs to log on to stuff. 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
1: 7-year-old Kofi, a Liberian orphan, once called a fishing boat home, left by the 99, one found by Christ. I'm David Leister with Pillar Missions. 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
1: Hey, it's Carly Ann Taylor. I wrote this in a season where anxiety felt super loud. One thing God keeps continuously reminding me of is that He meets us exactly where we are and not where we think we should be. When we let go of control and lay everything down at the feet of Jesus, His peace feels louder than our fear. The world constantly tells us to worry about everything, but when we call on the name of Jesus, He brings peace, direction, and security. Hey, my friend, He knows you and He sees you. He has good plans for you, because that's just who He is. So why

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0: meet this man, and I got to witness with him. He was a proclaimed Muslim. By the end of it, I asked him, I said, are you okay? You seem like you're in your emotions. And he said, I feel something. And I got to watch the Holy Spirit work in the seed planet that day. And I just pray he gets saved, and I pray he's listening to the same radio station I'm listening to.
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1: Hey, this is Micah Tyler. I want to be perfect. I look around at the people next to me. I look on social media and over again, I see this perfect picture of someone's life. And I think to myself, God, when other people are brave, all I see is fear in my life. And then I remember that it's God's perfect love that casts out that fear. I feel like every time that I make a turn, it is heading down another broken road when I remember that God has a perfect plan for my life. See, at the end of the day, when we throw up our hands and we confess the places that we fall short, that's when God's perfect love shows up and loves us perfectly.

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1: Hey, I'm David Leonard. I wrote this song in a season where I was asking myself if I was really living the life God called me to live. Not the life that looks successful on the outside, but the one that's faithful on the inside. It came from the deep desire I think we all carry to stand before the Father one day and hear the words, "Well done." This song is for anyone who's trying to stay on the path, even when it's hard. Anyone choosing faith over fear, obedience over comfort. And my hope is that it reminds you that every step of faith matters, and God sees it all.

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1: Hey, this is Randy James from Hopeful. We wrote Everything Is Better as a reminder that no matter what you're walking through, the storms, the chaos, the struggles, there's real hope because of Jesus. This song is a picture of what life looks like when you're living in

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1: Hey guys, Phil Wickham here. I'm just taking that beautiful hymn that we all know and love, Amazing Grace, added a new chorus and a new bridge to it. I love this song so much, and when I did some reading about it, I realized that this song, you guys, was written by a slave trader. And in the middle of a storm, he cried out to God, saying, God, if you help me, I give my life to you. And after that moment, he survived the storm, and little by little, he understood what that prayer meant. He gave his life to Jesus, and Jesus changed his life. He went on to becoming a pastor and a minister and someone who spoke out against slavery. It's a testament to the grace of God at work in someone's life. And though we're not all slave traders, we all are in need of God's grace. And that's why I think this song's connected with so many people over the years. And I invite you all to sing it out with me.

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2: How do you handle it when you're not getting the answers from God? I mean, not a yes, not a no, just nothing.
3: Oh, I actually read this really amazing quote. It was so good I had to write it down. And it said, the presence of silence never equals the absence of God. I thought that was just amazing to think about, because sometimes we think when God's being quiet that he's forgotten us,
2: right?
3: Or he's abandoned us, or he's forsaken us. And that's just not true. Sometimes the answer is yes. Sometimes the answer is no. And sometimes it's not now. And that not now stuff, sometimes it takes a while, but God's working things together and he's being a little quiet because, you know, he's busy working, but that doesn't mean he forgot you.
2: Guy's working. And when I think about it, those aha moments, those Afrin moments mm-hmm. where I just had total clarity always come in silence.
3: Yeah.
2: Always. I think sometimes we are so wired for, I need an answer, I need it now. I need information, I need it now. We carry computers in our hand. We carry all of the knowledge of the world and humanity in our hands. And so naturally, we want answers right now.
3: Mm-hmm.
2: But sometimes God's like, not now.
3: Yeah, and I feel like, you know, we have to learn. We learn to trust. We grow. Our faith grows while we're in that little waiting period. So mm-hmm. I think sometimes it's even more important.
2: We need to have the grace to say, turn it over.
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2: For those of you who seem to think that there aren't good kids doing great things, well, sir or ma'am, that's why we like to spotlight our superstar kid of the week.
3: And this week, we are super excited to talk to Kelsey about her fifth grader, Lexi. Now, Kelsey, you're volunteering at a camp, and you brought Lexi with you, but things didn't go as planned.
4: I didn't get to spend as much time with her as I think that she and I both had in our heads, and she just kind of rolled with it. She just took every step with the punches, and I'm medically trained, so we had a couple of medical emergencies that I had to step away from. Anything that needed to happen, I kind of just stepped up and was doing my role in the volunteer portion of it, and then Lexi just kind of hung out. She made so many new friends.
2: And, you know, that happens all the time. You wind up doing all the work, and your daughter, you know, could have gotten into some trouble, but, you know, it just really shows her spirit and her heart that she was just going with the flow.
4: There's so many opportunities for a 9-year-old to complain or gripe, or, you know, she would have much rather been at home in our pool. But no, she didn't complain at all. And by the end of the weekend, she was like, "Mommy, I think I'm ready to be baptized."
2: Oh, come on.
4: And I said, "Okay." Yeah, she got baptized before
3: amazing.
4: We left camp.
3: Oh, that's amazing. Well, we are super proud of Lexi, and we are super excited to name her our superstar kid of the week.
4: Amazing. Thank you, guys. I appreciate it so much.
2: It's our pleasure. Our pleasure.
3: If there's a good kid doing great things in your life, we want to know about them too. So please text the word kid to 54214, and then maybe next week your good kid will be our superstar kid of the week.
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1: You have enormous value. 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You are highly valued.

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2: Dear fellow God-fearing Christians, here's a question for all y'all. Something I like to call a ponderable. Why is it we know what God wants of us? We know how we're supposed to act. Yet we do the dopiest things you could possibly imagine. Right now, just by uttering that sentence, you can picture in your brain the dopiest thing you've done lately. Why do we do that?
3: I don't know, but there literally is that verse. It was like, I do the things I try not to do or shouldn't do.
2: I know.
3: It's like literally in the Bible.
2: Well, and it's when you catch yourself doing something that is completely off the chain, we have this tendency, right? Which is actually kind of ridiculous, to throw our hands up going like, God, why are you letting this happen? What are you doing? Meanwhile, God's like, dude.
3: That was all you.
2: Yeah. Though, see, these are the things that I think about when I'm driving. You know, when my brain has nothing to do but drive. And I know, I know what's going to happen, hopefully not anytime soon, when I'm standing in front of the gates waiting for my turn. He's going to make eye contact with me and just kind of motion to the left, like, you need to go wait in this line. Then I'm going to be sitting there, and I'm going to be waiting and waiting and waiting, anticipating. And then I'm going to walk up to him, and before I do my little humbling, bow down, that sort of thing, it's going to be like,
3: dude, we got to talk about these. See items 152 through 507.
2: Right. And the problem is, he won't even have to tell me what it is because I know, and he knows because he's God.
3: You know what the good part is?
2: Huh.
3: God loves you anyway.
2: Man, and I'm scratching my head over that one.
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2: What is your inspirational post-it note? Now, you do that. You put inspirational messages on post-it notes, don't you?
3: Oh, yeah. Just little reminders. I stick them everywhere.
2: I never was one to do that, but I was hit with this piece of inspiration. The moment she said it, I had to write it down. Carson, one of our superstar kids, you were on vacation at the time. She came into the studio and spent some time with us. And she's just an absolutely brilliant kid. She just graduated from high school. And very casually, we were talking about something. And she said, you got to give yourself grace. You can't do everything all the time.
3: Wow.
2: Yeah, and immediately I grabbed a pen. I said, where did you get that? She goes, I don't know. I just thought of it. And I wrote it down and I put her name on it and it's on my desk in my office.
3: That is so cool.
2: Isn't that incredible? We can receive inspiration from the most random and coolest places. So here's what I'm asking of you today. Share your inspiration. Take a picture of your post-it note. And tell us, if we can't read it, tell us what it says and tell us where it is.
3: Post it on the DJ Hangout on Facebook.
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2: Have you ever found anything unique and held on to it?
3: 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What about you?
2: I found this chunk of aluminum one time when I was a kid. It was like a bar. And I thought, it's a silver bar. It's a bar of silver. And I kept that stupid thing for like... I asked the question because there's a young man on vacation walking down the beach. He saw this odd-shaped rock, picked it up, and then discovered later on it was a tooth from like a woolly mammoth.
3: That's cuckoo bananas.
2: And how many people walk past it and never saw it? 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Then there was the story of that kid digging around in his grandfather's backyard and found a cigarette tin. And inside the cigarette tin was a perfectly preserved baseball card. It was one of the first baseball cards to sell for over $1 million. I got a chunk of aluminum.
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2: 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Share with us. 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
3: Ooh, on the DJ Hangout on Facebook.
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1: It's a really simple way to let everyone know what your favorite radio station is. 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
2: 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I need a peace that only heaven knows.

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1: In all of the years that I have been receiving spiritual guidance and education, no one has ever explained 41 to me.
2: 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Don't you think they, when Noah was on the ship for 40 days and 40 nights, and he was like, oh my goodness. You know, he probably was like, is this ever going to end? And then 41 came. Things were new. And don't you think when the Israelites were wandering for 40 years, they never thought 41 would come, but then 41 came. So sometimes we're stuck in those 40 days. It's a long time, and you might feel a little hopeless, and you might feel like, you know, when is this going to end? When is my day going to come? But you have to hold on because 41 is coming.
1: That's incredible. I think we do. We do get too caught up in the now to think, consider, and hope for the next.
2: Mm-hmm.
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2: 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That's so weird. 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Just be aware that people are probably walking around looking at your veins and judging them.
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2: This is an example of be careful of what you ask for.
3: Oh?
2: Yeah. Certain people in the house have been very frustrated with the work schedule and, you know, being off for one day, working six, being off for 2 days, working five, off one, on one, off one, on one. So they finally went to their boss and said, look, just bump me down to 3 days a week.
3: Oh, okay.
2: So I'm like, okay, that's cool. That's cool. Now I have 4 days during the week of what are you doing? I'm working. What are you working on? I'm working on this. Okay, I got to go to such and such. Do you want to go too? Not really. Well, I want you to go. Okay. Let me finish what I'm doing. We got to go now.
3: Now I know how my husband feels.
2: And don't get me wrong. I mean, it's just demeanor's great, and she really just wants to dive into stuff. But I'm like, I gotta work, man. I still gotta work.
3: I know, because our hours are so much earlier, right? So like we're done earlier, but my husband will still be working till like 5:30, and if he works from home a couple days a week, and I'll be like, oh, do you want to go do this? You want to go to Costco? He's like, I'm literally working, and I'm like, man, how much longer?
2: Seriously, the two things, because we have worked on opposite schedules forever. I mean, she was working graveyard and I was working early morning. I think that's the secret to a long and happy marriage.
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5: We had the scariest, windiest day ever recently. My friend had a massive trampoline picked up, flipped, and landed two houses down. But he sent me another picture from that same day of his flimsy little yard sign promoting Easter services at his church, standing strong through the storm. It's Ryan from United Faith Mortgage, and recently we've worked with hundreds of radio listeners who are that little sign. 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
2: What is summer brain drain when it's home?
3: Oh, okay. So when the kids are off school for summer, there's this thing called summer brain drain because, you know, they're just having a good time. They're not in school with the structure anymore.
2: Oh.
3: They're not doing all their classes and stuff.
2: Okay.
3: So I was thinking about this because my son Noah just went through his first year of pre-K.
2: Mm-hmm.
3: And I'm like, oh my goodness, I got to keep his brain engaged. So I've been Googling a lot. Like, how do I do this? So for littler kids, you can read with them every day. And that's good for both of you. For bigger kids, you can kind of sneak it in with some strategy games. So they're playing, but they're having to use their brain, so you can sneak it in there. You can go to museums and learn something new each day.

0: and there's a lot of free museums too. So there's a lot of fun things that you can do that'll keep them engaged. And, you know, when they go back to school, it's not culture shock.
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0: 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They were just scared.
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0: glad you're here.
1: How good it is. Listening to a great soundtrack on a Saturday, right? This is what we need. Something to lift up our spirit. Coming up, Brandon Lake and Nick Jonas, the author. Here's Lauren Daigle. It's How Can It Be on Start.

I went to the Water Lantern Festival yesterday, which takes place at Carpenter Park in Thornton. It's also tonight and tomorrow. It is so cool. You get your kit to decorate your lantern and you write messages or draw on it. And I drew pictures of my dogs and wrote messages to my family and friends and my fiance. And it was just a really awesome experience. Totally recommend it. You should Google it. Denver or the Water Lantern Festival in Thornton. And check it out. I highly recommend. Here's Phil Wickham. It's Homesick for Heaven on the new Star 101.5.

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stay hydrated today, walk in the shade. So me and my fiance, I love the sun. She loves the shade. She can see, she will search out the shade. She'll be like, can we cross the street? I'm like, why? And then I realize we cross the street because if we walk down that block, we're in the shade. Happy Saturday, my eye. Here's Jamie McDonald. It's Won't Let Go on Star 101.

0: 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So if you haven't joined the Star 101.5 Insiders Text Club, come along and join us. 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
1: Jesus is coming back soon. Shout out to everybody out at the Colorado Black Arts Festival today. It's the 40th annual. So cool. Music, art, food, I'm all about it. Here's Hope Darst and Josh Baldwin. It's Mighty Name of Jesus on Star.

So I got to watch Chandler Moore perform this song back in May. Just him sitting at a piano brought tears to my eyes. Love this. It's got him just grateful.

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You know, I got to give a shout out to our Colorado Rockies. We're not very good, okay? But we've been playing some fun baseball, some high scoring games, some great come from behind wins. Once again, last night, beating the Giants 4-3, scoring three in the top of the ninth to come back and win. Just shout out to our Rockies. They deserve a whole lot more love for where they're sitting in the standings. So, big shout out. How you doing, Mahi? And happy Saturday. So glad you're here with us. It's the new star, 101.5.

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We are 9 days away from Forrest Frank in town. He's going to be here at the Ball Arena. I am so ready for it. The Jesus Generation Tour. What I love about Forrest's show is that people of all ages. Matter of fact, the young people are really going to take over, but people of all ages will be there. Here's Forrest Frank. It's okay. Lord,

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Don't forget, if you haven't seen it before, the Water Lantern Festival is tonight in Thornton, tonight and tomorrow evening. Carpenter Park, I think you can still get lanterns. Go Google Water Lantern Festival, but go out and check it out. 8:30, they launch all the lanterns, and it's so cool. Here's Mercy Me. Making

The Erie Balloon Festival is this weekend. The 29th annual Erie Balloon Festival kicked off yesterday, goes through tomorrow. And tonight at 8 o'clock in Erie, they are doing the Balloon Glow. So hot air balloons glowing tonight. It's going to be really cool. So that's at 8 o'clock. I'm going to head out to Erie for that. You should come on out.

0: 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And if you're saying, you know what, I could use some of that, well, come along and join. All right. 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
1: Hey, it's Carly Ann Taylor. I wrote this in a season where anxiety felt super loud. One thing God keeps continuously reminding me of is that He meets us exactly where we are and not where we think we should be. When we let go of control and lay everything down at the feet of Jesus, His peace feels louder than our fear. The world constantly tells us to worry about everything, but when we call on the name of Jesus, He brings peace, direction, and security. Hey, my friend, He knows you and He sees you. He has good plans for you, because that's just who He is. So

I'll tell you, I got to watch her perform, and the voice and the person just don't match. And the reason why, that's Carly Ann Taylor. Why should I worry? She's so tiny. She's such a little young lady. And her voice is so big. And when you see it coming out of her, you're just like, wow. Like, your jaw drops like, oh, wow. I love it. Now, it's the new Star 101.5. Here's SEU Worship.

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0: Star family, it's Slim here with you on Star 101.5, and I want to thank you for letting me spend this afternoon with you. Always love to spend just a few hours praising the Lord on the weekend with you, and I'll come back and do it again next Saturday. I hope you have a wonderful rest of your afternoon. As I said earlier, stay hydrated. Okay. And if you don't have plans later, lots going on. There is the Water Lantern Festival happening at Carpenter Park this evening in Thornton, which is so cool. I did it last night. It happens all weekend long. And also this weekend, it is the 29th annual Erie Balloon Festival. And tonight they're doing the balloon glow in Erie. So the hot air balloons, get blown up and glow, and it's just really amazing. So I'm going to go check that out. I've only ever seen pictures. I can't wait to see it in person. And that's tonight at 8 o'clock. Plenty more to do too. Like, you know, Google what's going on in the Mile High. But enjoy the weekend, and I'll see you back here next Saturday.
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2: I'm struggling, single mom, 3 kids in college, and I'm thinking about the expense of buying some food for my kids that they need at college. And my son's roommate is worse off than we are, and I'm thinking about picking up some extra food for him. I get this revelation that this is a way of giving spiritual food to others. And if I'm willing to go spend $25 to give some food and snacks to my son's dorm, I should be also willing to share that $25 is going to feed how many people that are going to hear your radio station. I don't have surplus. I'm giving from what I don't have, but I feel that God will multiply it.
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4: 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We're fighting for clear skies over every city and healthy lungs throughout the country. 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We're fighting for all the things that make it worth breathing, and we can use your help. 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
1: If you have any worries in your life right now, Janet's got something for you. 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Thank you for sending it, Janet. Worrying is like a rocking chair. It gives you something to do, but it gets you nowhere.
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